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0: Chegwin's really an artist this day. He's untouchable in that right flank. Chegwin's still going, and it's in the net. It is in the net. Goal number three. Incredible.
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Travis, I wonder, would you mind if I talk to you for a second about a little something that's on my mind? What I wonder really needs. You know you're out here running around thinking you're God's gift to every woman, but you need to take care of the one that you have at home. Can't be leaving her there all

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I'm Clinton Aluvi. I've just won the 100 meters under 20 championship. It has been really good about the first position. I come from Kenya. Can keep listening to Ego 7 Sports Radio. Thank you very much.

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4: In spite of the wars and challenges around us, we have a reason. 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A broadened example of emerging leadership. 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
5: Chegwu is really an artist these days. 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Chegwu is still going, and it's in the net. 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Incredible.
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5: Come on,

the podium in her own discipline of a long jump right there, considering how she qualified for this event or qualified for this tournament by becoming the champion that was right there at the National Athletics Championship trials that went down right there in Lagos at the Yaba Tech Sports Complex. So basically for Presnel Achonogo, she can actually use this one to just hone her skills and do better as well. Definitely we are rooting for her. And for some presses, they are still wondering, pondering, and of course racking their brain, why is someone like Favour Philly not at the Commonwealth Games, considering the fact that her switch or nationality switch to Turkey was not so successful by the World Athletics. Well, Favour Philly has now finally broken her silence on why she is missing the 2026 Commonwealth Games. A fan asked her why she wasn't in Glasgow on social media. That was yesterday. And the sprinter star replied, "The talk say I be bad influence." Yeah, on Instagram, the fan said, "Why you no go Commonwealth now?" And for Philly, she said, "The talk say I be bad influence." Well, before we leave the talks of everything athletics and, of course, the Commonwealth Games, athletics at the Glasgow 2026 for Team Nigeria ended with two bronze medals, like I said earlier, for Councillor Jayi. Man actually won a bronze medal in the 100-meter final with a record of 9.90 seconds. And for Temitope Adesina in the world of high jump, also won a bronze medal, posting a time of one, or rather posting a jump of 1.90 meters. So basically, let's quickly take a recap of the athletics events that went on yesterday for Team Nigeria. Yeah, in the women's 400 meters, for Esther Elo Joseph, she posted a time of 52.82 seconds. She finished 9th in the qualifying series. And for Patience Okon George, she posted a time of 53.27 seconds. She also finished 11th in the qualifying right there. And for the men's 400 meters, for Edidion Udo, 45.73 seconds, ranked in the 5th qualifiers. And for the men's 100 meters, for Councillor Jayi, man posted a time of 9.94 seconds in the 2nd qualifying right there. Adekalu Fakoride, 10.06 seconds in the 10th qualifying ranking right there. And of course, for Favour Ashi, man posted a time of 10.07 seconds. And in the women's 100 meters, record that for Miracle Ezechukwu, she posted a time of 11.23 seconds and she was in the 9th ranking right there. And for Rosemary Chukwuma, 11.82 seconds. And for Blessing Ogudiron, she did not participate right there. And in the women's hammer throw, for Oyeshade Olatoye, she actually threw a distance of 63.37 seconds and finished 8th right there in her own ranking. And for the men's 100 meters, Councillor Jayi, 9.90 seconds, he won a bronze medal. And for women's high jump, Temitope Adesina, 1.90 seconds, also finished with a bronze medal as well. So finally, before we leave the talks of athletics, now let's take a look at the medals table after day 5 for Tuesday, 28th of July, 2026. Today is actually day 6. So looking at the medals table right here, joint 22 on the log. We've got Rwanda. They've won a total of just one medal, which was a bronze medal. Papua New Guinea, one bronze, one medal as well. The Isle of Man, one bronze, one medal as well. Then 21 on the log, we've got Nauru. They have won a total of two medals, comprising two bronze as well. Then joint 17, Uganda, one silver. Singapore, one silver. Samoa, one silver. Ghana, one silver. That's a total of one medal each for all of those countries. Ghana, Samoa, Singapore, and of course, Uganda. Then number 16th on the log, we've got Northern Ireland. They have won one silver, three bronze. That's a total of four medals. Number 15, Cyprus, three silver, two bronze. That's five medals. Number 14, Cameroon, one gold. That's just one medal. Number 13, we've got Jersey, one gold, one silver. That's a total of two medals. Number 12, Kenya, one gold, two silver, two bronze. That's a total of five medals. Number 11, Wales, one gold, three silver, six bronze. That's a total of 10 medals. Number 10, Jamaica, two gold. That's a total of two medals. Number 9, India, two gold, seven silver, three bronze. That's a total of 12 medals. Number 8, New Zealand, three gold, seven silver, three bronze. That's a total of 13 medals. Number 7, South Africa, four gold, seven silver, five bronze. That's a total of 16 medals. Number 6, Malaysia, five gold, two silver, three bronze. That's a total of 10 medals. Number 5, Nigeria, six gold, four silver, two bronze. That's a total of 12 medals.

for Scotland, 7 gold, 4 silver, 4 bronze. That's a total of 15 medals. Number 3, England, 10 gold, 18 silver, 15 bronze. That's a total of 43 medals. Number 2, Canada, 13 gold, 10 silver, 12 bronze. A total of 35 medals. Number 1, Australia, 35 gold, 18 silver, 27 bronze. That's a total of 18 medals. So yeah, there you have it, the official medals table after day 5 of the 23rd edition of the Commonwealth Games 2026, currently ongoing right there in Glasgow, Scotland. And of course, join me by 9:30 a.m. this morning for Glasgow Games Guardian with yours truly. We shall take an extensive look at everything the Commonwealth Games. I shall also get to bring you Team Nigeria's schedule of events for today. And of course, to look at other things emanating from the world of the Commonwealth Games. Time check right about now, exactly 8 a.m. Still the 29th day in the month of July 2026. Still a front page breakfast sports show, the review or retrospective segment with yours truly, Donald Senna, aka Donaldo, the big game player. We shall go for a short break right about now. When I come back, we shall continue on the broadcast. We shall talk about everything basketball. There's basketball right here, there's also volleyball as well, not forgetting table tennis. Before we now move to the fantastic football field, it was not a good outing for Team Nigeria yesterday. Talk about Super Falcons of Nigeria right there at the 14th edition of the Women's Africa Cup of Nations. I did not see that one coming at all. Sport fans, did you see that result coming? Debutants Malawi whipping Super Falcons of Nigeria. It was all about the Chawinga sisters doing us a death in that encounter yesterday. 3-2 in that 5-3 thriller. So yeah, when we come back, we shall talk about all of those and so much more right here on the broadcast. Don't even move a muscle. Pull your car, pull your car, pull your car.

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national selection for the traveling squads will be determined strictly by performance in camp. The Junior D Tigers earned their place by winning the FIBA Africa Zone 3 qualifiers in Burkina Faso, undefeated, going a perfect 4-0. The Junior D Tigers qualified automatically for this edition, and of course Nigeria will line up against a field that includes host Cote d'Ivoire and defending champion Somali. A look at the under-18 Afrobasket boys camp invitation. For the boys, we've got Victor Sunday, Endurance, Oko Thomas Agbo, John Isaiah, Otaluwa Daniel Alhaji, Augustine Timothy, Ashimolowo Kehinde, Idonige Emmanuel, Aribo Olakole Andrew, there's Victor Emeka Nwafor, Unekwe Ekene Thankgod, Kayode Olakunle, Ogbona Joshua, Somtochukwu Jude, Aniegbunam, Atega Onosh, Bobby Toby Ifedi Nezi, and of course the coach is Michael Ikima. Yeah, the Athletes High Performance Center Package B, Moshood, Abiola National Stadium Abuja is the location, and of course they are to report to camp on July 28th to 26th. That is camp actually opened yesterday. What about their girls' counterpart, the under-18 Afrobasket girls' camp invitation? We've got Adeoye Zainab, Akende Jesu Tofumi, Adelaja Zainab. There's also Ali Kadijat. There is Elawagwan Oseto, Hembam Sewe Vera, Tiosa Suhasha Priscilla. There's also Abigail Folorunsho, Okolo Chidima, Igwe Juliet Chizoba, Aleje Cecilia Sunday, Judith Joshua Outa, Gift Anani, Abali Anastasia John, Lawrence Becky, DK Victoria Nneke, Ope Marvelous Gbadiojo. There's also Idehen Osarobo, Aladelua Precious Grace, Ona Jomo, Ogene Chuku, Olatunde Karimot Ajoke, and the coach is Peter Akindele. And of course, the location is also the Athletes High Performance Center Package B, Moshood Abiola National Stadium, where they are going to camp. And just like their main counterparts, a camp also opened yesterday, July 28, 2026. And still talking about everything age grade sports right here, away from the beautiful basketball court. Now let's go to the tremendous table for table tennis. Well, teams Nigeria and Egypt will represent Africa in the IWTF World Youth Championship in Turkey from the 21st to 28th of November 2026. This is after both countries emerged as winners of various team events at the last IWTF Africa Youth Championships in Accra, Ghana. That was last weekend. Egypt's under 15 boys and girls team, along with its under 19 girls squad, will represent the continent, while Nigeria's under 19 boys team will also fly Africa's flag at the prestigious event. Reflecting on the standard of play in Accra and the quality of teams heading to Turkey, IWTF Africa Deputy President Alfred Bagweka expressed satisfaction with the growing competitiveness of the championship. "I am particularly impressed with the outcome of this year's tournament. More teams and players took part, making the competition tougher and more exciting. I can see significant improvements across all teams, especially from lesser known sides, whose players added to the competitiveness," he said. Looking ahead to the World Youth Championships, Bagweka acknowledged the progress but stressed the need for African players to rise further on the global stage. "In the last 5 years, we have had Omar Asa and Quadri Aruno among the best in the world, but lately, how many African players are in the top 20 globally? We must redouble our effort to ensure our players reach that level. I am hopeful that this young talent can break through at the world stage," he added. The qualification of Egypt and Nigeria underscores Africa's growing presence in youth table tennis and highlights the continent's potential to produce future stars capable of competing with the very best internationally. And still talking about everything table tennis, yeah, the International Table Tennis Federation IWTF Africa Youth Cup 2026 comes to a close today in Ghana, with distinguished personalities gracing the occasion. Top on the list is a former Nigeria's Minister of Works and Housing and ex-governor of Lagos State, Babatunde Rajifasola San, who played a crucial role in birthing the competition. The two-day tournament is christened the Babatunde Rajifasola BRF Cup in recognition of his pivotal role in championing renaissance of table tennis in Africa, notably by launching the Lagos Table Tennis Classics in 2013. Fashola will be joined by dignitaries, including the Executive Committee of the African Table Tennis Federation, IWTF Africa, led by President Waheed Eniton Oshodi, to cheer on young talents from across the

0: continent. The competition aims to spotlight emerging talent and foster healthy rivalry among Africa's youth, with the long-term vision of elevating the event into a global tournament. Wasim Essid of Tunisia, last year's under 19 boys single champion, returns as a favorite. Algeria's Tania Morris and Bilal Zoutaine, former under 15 winners, will now compete in the under 19 division. Our top seeds include Tunisia's Essid and Egypt's Yara El Badawi in the under 19, while Uganda's Joseph Sebatindira and Tunisia's El Asaidi, they lead the under 15 rankings. The boys' under 19 singles promises to be particularly fierce, with Nigeria's Matthew Kuti in scintillating form after leading his country to victory against a top-seeded Egypt at the IWTF Africa Youth Championship. The boys' under 19 singles promises to be particularly fierce, with Nigeria's Matthew Kuti in scintillating form after leading his country to victory against a top-seeded Egypt at the IWTF Africa Youth Championships. In the girls' under 19 category, Algerian siblings Jade Morris and Tania Morris, they are expected to pose a serious challenge to the Egyptian. And finally, from the world of table tennis, well, we can tell that Nigeria's rising table tennis star Omar Ayola has been named the most improved player following an outstanding run of performances on the international stage. Ayola capped his impressive campaign with a runner-up finish in the boys' under 15 singles event in Accra, further underlining his rapid development as one of Nigeria's brightest young talents. The young star first announced himself at the IWTF Hopes Week 2025, where he showcased his potential against some of the world's top emerging players. He continued his steady rise with an eye-catching performance at the WTT Contender Lagos 2026, earning praise for his composure and technical ability. His consistent progress was rewarded in Accra, where he not only reached the final of the under 15 boys singles event but was also honored with the Most Improved Player Award. The recognition highlights Ayola's remarkable growth over the past year and reinforces expectations that he could become one of Nigeria's leading table tennis stars in the years ahead. And of course, so moving forward on the broadcast, away from all of the talks of other sports, now let's fly to the fantastic football field and talk about the king of all sports, so football right here. And in talking football, we start with the talks of women's football. I mean, it's actually Wednesday, and it's being called Women's Crush Wednesday. It's only common sensible, only natural, and I will also talk about everything women's football. And now let's go continent and talk about the 14th edition of the Women's Africa Cup of Nations. So WAFCON 2023 is currently ongoing. Going right there in Morocco. Okay, sport fans, debutant Malawi, they announced their arrival at the 2026 Women's Africa Cup of Nations in stunning fashion on Tuesday, defeating defending champions Nigeria 3-2 in a thrilling Group C encounter in Rabat. The Scorchers owed their famous victory to sisters Temwa and Tabitha Chawinga, who struck twice and once respectively, to hand the record 10-10 champions a shock opening day defeat. After a tightly contested first half, Temwa broke the deadlock in the 73rd minute, timing a run perfectly to beat the offside trap before slotting into an empty net past the Super Falcons goalkeeper Chiamaka Nnadozie. Just 6 minutes later, younger sister Tabitha doubled Malawi's advantage, racing onto a swift counter-attack before beating both the Nigerian defense and Nnadozie to make it a 2-0. Nigeria responded through captain Rasheedat Busola Ajibade, who converted from the penalty spot to reduce the deficit and revive hopes of a comeback. However, Temwa struck again deep into stoppage time, brilliantly lobbing Nnadozie from distance after spotting the goalkeeper off her line to restore Malawi's 2-goal cushion. Substitute Uchenna Kanu scored it later for the Super Falcons, but it proved only a consolation as Malawi held on for a memorable 3-2 victory. The result marks one of the biggest upsets in WAFCON history, with the tournament debutants defeating the competition's most successful nation in their first ever appearance, Nigeria, who entered the tournament as reigning champions and the winners of 10 of the previous 13 editions, struggled to break down a disciplined Malawi side for much of the contest. The Falcons' best opportunity before falling behind came shortly after the hour mark, when Mitchell Alozie failed to make the most of a promising opening. Before the game, Temu Achawinga had expressed confidence that Malawi could spring a surprise against the African champions. To beat the defending champions would mean a lot to us, Achawinga said. It is our first game, so it would boost our morale and give us confidence and motivation to do even better. Because if you start well by winning your first game, a game against a team like Nigeria, the team starts believing, okay, we can do this. Earlier in the day, Zambia thrashed Egypt 6-0 to move top of Group C on goal difference, leaving Nigeria with the work to do in their remaining fixtures. The Super Falcons will face the Copper Queens on Saturday before running off their group campaign against Egypt. So what a start it's been to the 14th edition of the Women's Africa Cup of Nations of 2026. The tournament's only former champions have both been stunned on match day one. The record before the Super Falcons of Nigeria were stunned yesterday. Former champions of Bayern South Africa, they were also stunned by Burkina Faso 1-2. They are recorded for South Africa. They won the title in 2022. And of course, last night, I did not see that one coming at all. 10-time champions and defending champions, Super Falcons of Nigeria, they beat the dust against a debutant Malawi 2-3. That was how it ended. Yes, history was made. Making their WAFCON debut, Malawi announced themselves in stunning fashion with a memorable victory over Nigeria, inspired by the brilliant Chawinga sisters. Yeah, Temwa Chawinga and of course Tabita Chawinga. The Chawinga sister combined for all three goals as Malawi celebrated a dream first ever victory on the WAFCON stage. It doesn't get bigger or better than this. The Chawinga sisters were the stars of the night, inspiring the Scorchers to a famous victory. History was indeed made, and for Malawi, they have now become the first ever WAFCON debutant to defeat Nigeria, ending the Super Falcons' remarkable unbeaten record against the first-time participants. We are sport fans. Before last night, Nigeria had won 16 and had drawn one of their previous 17 matches against WAFCON debutants, with Tunisia in 2008, the only side to avoid a defeat. So yesterday, it was a historic night for Malawi. As reigning champions, Nigeria lost their WAFCON opener to debutant Malawi. And like I said earlier, in the other fixture for Zambia, they thrashed Egypt 6-0 in their first game, with Barbara Banda scoring 4 goals. So right about now for Sport Falcons, up next is a game against the Copper Queens of Zambia. It is all to play for in the next game for Super Falcons of Nigeria, because when you look at the group standings, for Zambia, they top the group with 3 points. They've got a healthy goal difference of +6. Malawi are second with 3 points. Nigeria third with 0 points. And of course, Egypt are fourth with 0 points. All to play for. Next up, Nigeria versus Zambia. That game will be delicately placed, and of course, evenly matched Arsenal will. And for the striker of the Super Falcons of Nigeria, Azizatu Shuala, she said, "The only thing I can say right now is we need their support right now. The World Cup ticket is at stake." Azizatu Shuala appeals for the backing of Nigeria's foreign Super Falcons they defeat to Malawi. And for Esther Koronko, she also reacted to that famous defeat of Nigeria to the Malawians yesterday. And of course, Christy Ochebe also reacted as well. Okay, let's go listen to Esther Koronko and of course, Christy Ochebe, as they both reacted to that shocking defeat of the Super Falcons of Nigeria to the Malawians yesterday.
1: Esther, what do you think went wrong today?
2: I think next game we're going to come back. We have to come out better than we did this game. Kind of came out like a little flat, but it is what it is. We learned. We're going to go back and learn our lesson and learn where we should fix and come back better in the next game.
3: There was a time there was a penalty shout. Do you think you deserve to be that penalty?
2: I don't know. I don't know what the referee saw, but I think definitely it should have been looked at. But it is what it is. I didn't get it, so I'm not going to talk about it or complain about it. It is what it is.
4: So we know that you have been a free kick specialist for the team, and we are familiar with you just crossing the ball into the net. We saw that change in the game. Why was that?
2: like, I'll take full responsibility for it. You know, just coming back in general, I feel like next game is going to be better for sure.
5: I'm going to say it's football, not a win from. The two team, they played so good, and it's football for you. You lose, you win, you draw. But whichever way, you come back in the next game against Zambia. We try our best to get through this phase so we'll be able to qualify for the World Cup and also to defend the title.
3: How confident that Nigeria is going to get back into this competition?
5: 100%.
3: 100%. The question is, what was that message from the pitch after the 90 minutes? What was the message from the captain and the top leaders in the team after this game?
5: It's to cheer up and to raise our heads up. It's not the end of the tournament, it's just the beginning. 2018, the same thing happened against Nigeria, South Africa. South Africa won the first game and came back to win the tournament. I think this game, every team is stepping up. Malawi is a good team. They have Chawinga and sister. They all put on a good fight and also we, the players. Hopefully, next game, we're able to set the standard high and the game will be win.
3: Thank you.
0: All right, thank you. Yeah, welcome back, sports fans. So those were the voices of Esther Koronko and, of course, Crystal Chebe. They were reacting to Nigeria's 3-2 loss to the debutant Malawians yesterday as they fell 3-2. They were dealt a hard blow by the Chawinga sisters. So, yeah, basically, sports fans. Where do you think that Super Falcons of Nigeria missed it yesterday? For some persons, they are blaming the coach of the team. And for some persons, they are saying that it's the fault of the goalkeeper, Chiamaka Nnadozie. What do you make of that game yesterday? Did you see that result coming at all? Because I recall that prior to that game yesterday, a whole lot of persons were actually waxing lyrical about the Super Falcons of Nigeria. And we are saying that, they are going to kickstart their campaign on a winning note or even with their stronger foot as well. Considering the fact that they are the most successful nation to have won the Women's Africa Cup of Nations, 10-10 champions, defending champions, and to even make it more interesting, they were facing debutants. But for the Malawians, they had other plans up their sleeves as the Chawinga sisters ensure that they got all maximum 3 points and 3 goals against the Super Falcons of Nigeria. Let me feel your pulse this morning. Can the Super Falcons bounce back in their next game against the Copa Queens of Zambia? Zambia won their own game 6-0 against Egypt. Right about now for Super Falcons, they are third on the log with 0 points, same as Egypt as well. It's all to play for. Recall that this Women's Africa Cup of Nations is even more important considering the fact that the four semi-finalists will qualify automatically for the FIFA Women's World Cup that will be staged in Brazil in 2027. And of course, two more countries as well will go through the Inter-Confederation Playoff. So basically, it's all to play for. You heard from Esther Koronko, you heard from Christo Chebe. They said it's a football, nothing went wrong, that the Malawian team is actually a good team. Do you agree or disagree with those players? And what do they need to do better going forward against the Copa Queens? That game goes down on Saturday, 1st of August, 2026. 0700-2255-1037. 0700-2255-1037. The other line, 081-2782-8497. 081-2782-8497. The WhatsApp line for calls and messages is 0706728-0732-0706728-0732. Time check right about now, exactly 8:30 a.m. Let's go for a short commercial break. I'll be right back in the JFA.
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0: Okay, welcome back, sports of fans. Are still talking about the Super Falcons of Nigeria. Well, the National Sports Commission and the Nigerian Football Federation on Tuesday formally presented the federal government promised rewards to members of the Super Falcons for winning the 2025 Women's Africa Cup of Nations. The presentation took place in Rabat, Morocco, ahead of Nigeria's opening match at the 2026 WAFCON, where the defending champions began their title defense against Malawi. That was yesterday. The NFF disclosed the development in a post on its official X handle. NSC Chairman Shehu Diko and NFF General Secretary Mohamed Sanusi on Tuesday presented the 2025 WAFCON Triumph Rewards promised by the Federal Government of Nigeria to the Super Falcons, the Federation wrote. Recall, the rewards include a cash gift of $100,000 for each player, which has already been paid into their individual bank account, and a three-bedroom apartment for each player under the Federal Government's Renewed Hope Housing Estate presented to them on Tuesday. Members of the technical crew are also to receive the rewards. It was earlier reported that President Bola Ahmed Tinubu announced the rewards shortly after the Super Falcons won the 2025 WAFCON alongside the conferment of national honors. However, the presentation of the houses was delayed for about a year due to administrative processes. NSC Chairman Malam Shehu Diko had explained last week that the official presentation was deliberately scheduled to coincide with the team's assembly for the 2026 WAFCON in Morocco. I am leaving Glasgow for Morocco this week to present the keys to the houses, which His Excellency President Bola Tinubu promised the Super Falcons after they won the last edition of the WAFCON. Even their $100,000 has been paid into their various bank accounts. We decided to delay the presentation of the keys because we wanted a situation whereby the players would be together. I am sure it will boost their morale ahead of the 2026 WAFCON, which kicks off in Morocco in a few days, Diko said. He also confirmed that the players' cash rewards had been paid after the completion of the necessary administrative procedures. Nigeria entered the 2026 WAFCON as the defending champions and the record 10-time winners, and also the Nigerian Football Federation has confirmed that the suspect arrested over the theft of cash belonging to members of the Super Falcons during their stay in Casablanca, Morocco, has been sentenced to 6 months in prison. The incident occurred at the team's hotel in Casablanca on the final day of their training camp before they departed for Rabat ahead of their opening Group C match at the 2026 Women's Africa Cup of Nations. Super Falcons midfielder Esther Koronko had disclosed on social media that she, goalkeeper Chiamaka Nnadozie, defender Mitchell Alozie, and captain Rasheedat Ajibade were among the players whose money was stolen from their hotel rooms. According to Okoronko, more than $1,000 was taken during the incident. She also criticized the hotel management for what she described as its poor handling of the matter after the players reported the theft. Following her revelation, Okoronko became the target of racist abuse and online attacks from some Moroccan social media users, prompting widespread condemnation from football fans and stakeholders. In a statement released on Monday, the NFF condemned the abuse directed at the midfielder while revealing that the individual responsible for the theft had been arrested, confessed to the crime, returned the stolen cash, and was subsequently jailed. Discrimination in any form has no place in football or society, the federation said. The racist abuse and emojis directed at our player make absolutely no sense, especially as the individual responsible for the theft was apprehended, made it to return the stolen cash in full, and sentenced to 6 months in prison. The safety, dignity, and well-being of our players remain our utmost priority. Despite the incident, the 10-time African champions have remained focused on their campaign in Morocco, with Okoronkwo defiantly replying to the abusers to watch out for the team on the pitch. The AFC Toronto player was one of the most influential players in Nigeria's record-extending 10th title triumph last year, bagging 7 assists and 2 goals. Meanwhile, AFC Toronto, Okoronkwo's club, also threw its weight behind the striker, declaring that there was no place for racism in football. There is no place for racism in our game. Today and every day we stand for respect and inclusion, the club said. The Canadian club disclosed that Okoronkwo had been subjected to racist abuse while representing Nigeria at the Women's Africa Cup of Nations. Over the past few days, Esther Koronko has been subjected to racist abuse while representing Nigeria at the Women's Africa Cup of Nations. AFC Toronto said football should be a safe and welcoming environment for everyone and pledged its support for the player. At AFC Toronto, we believe football should be a place where everyone feels safe, respected, and valued. We are proud to stand with Esther and all athletes who face racism and discrimination both on and off the pitch. Quoting the Super Falcons forward, the club said, "Hate cannot drive out hate. Only love can do that." The club affirmed its commitment to fighting racism and promoting inclusion. "We stand with our players. We stand with everyone working to make football more welcoming, inclusive, and respectful," it added. And of course, away from the talks of everything, the Women's Africa Cup of Nations, we can say that FIFA has proposed a new funding package that could provide up to $20 million to each of its 211 member associations, including the Nigerian Football Federation, as a part of plans to increase investment in global football development. The proposal, announced by FIFA on Tuesday, includes an optional one-off of $20 million of funding through the proposed FIFA Fast Forwarder Program, Triple FOP, for special projects, as well as increased regular development allocations under the FIFA Forwarder Program. Under the plan, member associations would receive $20 million each for the 2027 to 2030 cycle, up from the current $8 million allocation. The funding would rise to $22 million per association for 2031 to 2034 and $24 million for 2035 to 2038. However, the governing body would in return retain sole control of FFE and exclusive authority over football governance, competitions, match calendar, and all regulatory and sporting decisions. The body will also, under the plan, sell a minority stake in its commercial operations to private investors, a clause widely criticized particularly by UEFA. But FIFA said the increased funding would support football infrastructure, coaching, national teams, competitions, grassroots football, and women's football development. The statement read, "If approved, football development in every corner of the world would benefit immediately from increased funding available to all 211 FIFA member associations, MAs. Number one, an optional $20 million US dollars per member associations in exceptional and immediate funding for special projects from the new FIFA Fast Forward Program, Triple FOP. Number two, $20 million US dollars for member associations in forward funding for 2027 to 2030, currently budgeted at $8 million US dollars. Number three, $22 million US dollars per members association in forward funding for 2031 to 2034. And of course, number four, $24 million US dollars per members association in forward funding for 2035 to 2038. This would be achieved via FIFA Forward Enterprise, FFE, a new FIFA-owned and controlled subsidiary consolidating FIFA's commercial and event operations. FIFA would retain sole control of FFE and exclusive authority over football governance, competitions, match calendar, and all regulatory and sporting decisions. FFE would raise up to $4.2 billion US dollars later this year to fund the Triple FP based on an initial equity valuation of $20 billion US dollars by carefully selecting long-term investors who will purchase minority non-controlling interests in FFE. The World Football Governing Body said all net benefits generated by FFE would be reinvested into football development worldwide. FIFA President Gianni Infantino said the move was aimed at ensuring that the commercial growth for football benefits all member associations. Football is the world's most popular sport, and an extraordinary engine of human and social development, Infantino said. Parts of the game have turned that popularity into remarkable commercial value, and we celebrated that success and want it to continue because it lifts the whole game. Our job is to make sure the rest of football grows with it. FIFA exists to support a sustainable, inclusive development in every corner of the world. He also added that every member association should have the opportunity to assess funding and determine its own developmental path. Every FIFA member association should have an opportunity to seek a fair share of the available funding to shape its own future, deciding for itself rather than relying on others. This is about the democratization of football worldwide, he said. FIFA also said the proposal would only proceed after approval from a majority of its member associations and the FIFA Council, in line with its governance processes. The organization said the planned investment could bring its total developmental funding commitment to more than $10 billion over the next 4 years, making it the largest such commitment by a sports organization. FIFA also added that the proposed changes follow the success of the 2026 FIFA World Cup, where increased development support helped countries such as Cabo Verde and Curacao qualify for the tournament for the first time. The governing body said the FIFA Fast Forward program would allow member associations to access additional capital for projects such as stadiums, national training centers, and other long-term football infrastructure. Time check right about now, 42 minutes gone past of 8. Obviously, you can't hate the broadcast. Still the 29th day of the month of July, 2026. Still the front of page, Breakfast Sports Show, the review, our retrospective segment with yours truly, Donald Senna, a.k.a. Donaldo, the big game player. All right, cool. Away from the talks of football and sports right in the country and on the continent as well. Now, let's go foreign on the broadcast. Bring you a result of games that went yesterday, and of course, that truthful transfer talks you can use right here on the broadcast.

Okay, in the last couple of days, it has been all about qualification matches in the world of the UEFA Champions League and, of course, Conference League as well. And yesterday, games also went down. So, quickly, let's run through results of matches that went down yesterday in the world of the UCL and, of course, in the world of the Conference League as well. Right then, UEFA Champions League for KUPS. They lost to Sabah FK 0-2 on aggregate. Sabah progressed. And for Lincoln Red Imps FC and, of course, Mjalbai, it was a goalless draw after aggregate. Mjalbai, they progressed to the next round. Dinamo Zagreb, on the night, they beat a Thorn after extra time. 3-2. And for Zagreb, they progressed on aggregate. NK Celje and, of course, KF Egnatia. After penalties, the game ended 2-2. But after penalties for NK Celje, they progressed. And for Hearts, their hearts were broken by Stormgrass, 2-0. On aggregate, Stormgrass also progressed as well. And for Shamrock Rovers, they rode over Ararat Armenia, 2-1 on the night. But on aggregate, Ararat Armenia, they progressed. And of course, right then, the Conference League qualification. For Riga FC, they beat FK Vardar Skopje 5-2 after extra time. And for Riga FC, it was enough for them to progress. For Apollon Limassol, they beat Dilagori 3-0. On aggregate, Apollon Limassol also progressed. And of course, for CSKA 1948 Sofia and Spartak Trnava, it was a goalless draw after penalties. CSKA 1948 Sofia, they progress. Then for Drita, they beat Floriana 2-1 after extra time. Drita, they progress to the next round. And of course, away from everything, the talks of the UEFA Champions League and Conference League qualification matches, we also saw a number of friendly matches go down yesterday for Chelsea, the world champions. They beat Western Sydney Wanderers 6-4 in that 10-goal thriller. For Real Madrid, they beat Leganes 4-1. Aston Villa, they lost to Real Sociedad 2-4. Stoke City, they beat Everton 1-0. And for Derby County, they lost to Valencia 1-2. Cagliari, they beat Modena 1-0. Udinese, they lost to Shabab Al Ahly Dubai FC 1-2. OFK Biograd, they lost to Gaziantep FK 1-2. Rizespor, they lost to All City 1-2. And of course, for Sparta Rotterdam and Asteras Tripolis, it was a 1-1 draw. Al Ahly and Fulham 1-1 as well. Arsenal, they beat Crystal Palace 3-0. For Campbell, they lost to NFC Volos 1-2. And for Fleetwood Town and Bolton Wanderers, it was a 1-1 draw. PSV Eindhoven, they beat FC Eindhoven 3-0. Elche and, of course, Al Ain, it was a 2-0 draw. For Crystal Palace and, of course, for Malisao, it ended goalless after penalties. Crystal Palace were victorious. And for Colchester United, they lost to Charlton Athletic 0-2. Bromley and, of course, Millwall, it was a 1-0 draw. And for Arsenal and for Malisao, it was a goalless draw after penalties. For Malisao, we are indeed victorious in that encounter. That was how it ended in those club friendly matches that went down yesterday. Starting with the talks of the world champions, Chelsea. A bonkers start to Xabi Alonso's first game in charge of Chelsea right in Australia. 6-4, they are victorious over Western Sydney Wanderers FC. For Chelsea, the first goal was scored by Sato Perv as early as the 6th minute. Esugo got the second goal in the 38th minute. Jamie Gittens got the third goal in the 66th minute. And of course, João Pedro got a hat-trick. The first one in the 80th minute, in the 85th, and of course, 89 minutes. And for Western Sydney Wanderers, their goals were scored by Pantazopoulos in the 14th minute. Hammond got the second goal in the 32nd minute. Sik Luna got the third goal in the 62nd minute. And of course, Olual got the fourth goal in the 78th minute. That was how it ended. Xabi Alonso has now won his first game as a Chelsea manager, beating Western Sydney with a 6-4. The Xabi Alonso era begins with a thriller in that 10-goal thriller. Man kicks off preseason with a goal first. And Chelsea, right about now, they're not unbeaten in Australia since 1965. Well, it was all about the Brazilian yesterday, talk about João Pedro. He came off the bench after 63 minutes to claim a hat-trick and an assist as Chelsea came from behind to beat Western Sydney Wanderers 6-4 in Sydney. 17-year-old Kazakhstan forward Dastan Satapayev also scored for the Blues last night. What a result it was for the world champions of Chelsea.
Yeah, for João Pedro, a man came on in the 63rd minute. He got an assist in the 66th minute, got a goal in the 80th minute, second goal in the 86th minute, and of course, completed his hat-trick in the 90th minute. So basically, man had a 4 goals contribution yesterday, 3 goals and 1 assist. Well, not bad at all for João Pedro. A lot of persons feel that he should have been taken to the World Cup for the Seleção of Brazil. And for Xabi Alonso, he said, João Pedro is very hungry and really determined to have a great season. He wants to, after a great last year, he scored many goals, but I think that he wants to keep scoring more and more, according to Xabi Alonso. He also spoke on Romeo Lavia. He said he felt something in the hamstring, not a big thing. We are expecting him to be fit for Saturday, hopefully, according to Xabi Alonso. And still talking about Chelsea, they are set to close both Henderson and Welbeck deals soon. 35-year-old Danny Welbeck to join soon from Brighton, as the green lights from Players Camp has arrived to proceed. And for 36-year-old Jordan Henderson, the man is also set to leave Brentford on a free to become Chelsea player if all details go according to plan this week. So basically, Chelsea are in the process of finalizing a deal to sign Danny Welbeck from Brighton and Hove Albion. Welbeck has been granted permission to undergo a medical by Brighton, which, if all goes to plan, man is expected to take place. Or if all goes to plan, the medical is expected to take place by the end of the week, enabling the 35-year-old to join the Chelsea squad in Hong Kong. Chelsea and Welbeck, they have an agreement in principle on a 2-year contract. And for Jordan Henderson, he is also set to leave Brentford on a free transfer after receiving permission to join Chelsea, thanks to a gentleman's agreement with owner Matt Benham. Chelsea are not currently expected to sign any more midfielders after bringing in Henderson, with the club already having plenty of options in that area. Reece James could also be considered as an option in midfield if required. Henderson is surely being brought in by Chelsea primarily for his non-footballing attribute. Thomas Tuchel, who took Henderson to the World Cup this summer, said in 2025 that he brings leadership, character, personality and energy. And interestingly, Danny Welbeck and Jordan Henderson, they were teammates at Sunderland. That was so far back in the 2010-11 season. And right about now, they could potentially reunite at Chelsea. Yes, they could potentially reunite at Chelsea, as the club are exploring deals for both the players, according to reports. And for Mihailo Mudrik, he has had 2.5 million euros frozen in his bank account by British courts amid a legal dispute over an image rights claim. Worth more than 6 million euros. A company is suing the Chelsea winger for over 6 million euros, alleging a breach of an image rights agreement, while he also remains under a doping suspension. And before we leave the talks of Chelsea, Nottingham Forest have renewed their interest in Chelsea forward Liam Delap. He was a target last year, and Forest remain keen on signing him, although they expect a strong competition for his signature. And talking about Nottingham Forest, Ibrahim Sangare has committed his future to Nottingham Forest, signing a new contract that keeps him at the club until the summer of 2029. And now let's talk about the Premier League champions, the Arsenal. They are close to signing Bruno Guimaraes after reaching a verbal agreement with Newcastle worth over £80 million. Negotiations are now at an advanced level. And for Savinho, he has informed Manchester City of his desire to leave this summer to play more. The Brazilian winger plans for a transfer for this summer as he wants more space to develop. Manchester City have been informed. Tottenham have Savio on top of their shortlist this summer after being interested in the winger since 2025, according to reports. Still talking Man City, well, their forgotten man, Calvin Phillips, is set for yet another loan spell after being left out of the club's Asia Tour squad, while injured Jack Grealish has also been omitted. And for Josko Vardiol, he has signed a new long-term deal at Man City. The agreement is now valid until June 2031 and includes a salary rise. For the defender, man is considered untouchable for Man City. So basically, it's official. Man City have confirmed that Josko Vardiol has signed a new contract, keeping him at the club until the summer of 2031. And for Vardiol, he said, "As soon as I knew City wanted to renew my contract, I felt straight away. It was what I wanted. The fans have been unbelievable from day one. The club provide absolutely everything for players," according to Josko Vardiol. And for Bayern Munich, they confirmed that Luis Diaz will not join Al-Hilal. Luis Diaz to Al-Hilal
We would be stupid if we sell him. It is not a true story. We are prepared to confirm our squad again, according to Bayern Munich officials. And for Manuel Neuer, he has admitted that this season is likely to be the final one of his playing career. I don't think about it every day, but this season definitely feels like my last. Still talking Bayern, they confirmed that Michael Olise will not join Real Madrid. Michael Olise will stay. Of course, there's no chance for any negotiations with Real Madrid. Bayern CEO Dresden says, Man says the doors are closed. And according to reports, for Florentino Perez, Man still loves Michael Olise and considers him the perfect Galactico. A deal is impossible this summer because Bayern refused to open the door and Perez respects Bayern and won't make a hostile move. However, if Michael Olise becomes available at any point, such as next year, and Bayern Munich open the door to his departure, Real Madrid will be there for sure. And for Rodri, he underwent a successful minor back surgery. Manchester City confirmed Rodri will now need a shorter period of rehabilitation. And for Real Madrid, they will open official talks with Man City in the coming days to negotiate the transfer fee for Rodri, with the club-to-club discussions set to begin pretty soon. But for Real Madrid, they are hopeful of completing the deal for a package worth under £60 million, with the confidence growing internally ahead of negotiations with Man City. And like I said earlier, for Real Madrid, they were in action yesterday. They beat Leganes 4-1. Yeah, goals were scored by Federico Valverde, Gonzalo Garcia, Franco Mastantuono, and of course an own goal. Assists were provided by Adegula and of course Trent Alexander-Arnold. It was a dominant performance from Los Blancos under their new coach, Thomas Jose Felix Mourinho, the special one. And still talking about Real Madrid, well, Vinicius Jr. wants a salary increase within the club's wage structure, as he believes he is one of Real Madrid's biggest stars and wants to be on the same level as the other top earners, such as Kylian Mbappe Lottin. Still talking Vinicius Jr., he has established one of the biggest commercial brands in world football with 16 major global sponsorships, including Nike, Pepsi, PlayStation, Prada, Viz, and of course Gatorade. As a part of his current Real Madrid contract, the Brazilian reportedly hands over around 50% of his image rights revenue to the club, allowing Madrid to earn millions from his off-the-pitch commercial partnerships as well as his performances on it. Vinicius's growing commercial value is also understood to be a key issue in his ongoing contract negotiations with Real Madrid. And for Vini Jr., he has been advised by his family and close entourage to remain at Real Madrid, and staying is also his personal preference. His representatives are currently in negotiations with the club over a new contract. Still talking Real, well, for Fulham, they have presented Gonzalo Garcia with a huge contract offer worth €5 million net per year until June 2031. The Premier League club are making a serious push to secure a signature. And for PSG, they are not attempting to hijack Real Madrid's move for Yann Demande. The French club believe the deal is no longer on the table and they have already shifted their focus elsewhere. And of course, for Liverpool, they have submitted an official contract offer to Bradley Barcola with a long-term deal until 2032 under discussion. Talks over salary and agent fees are ongoing, but Liverpool are confident of reaching an agreement pretty soon. Barcola's priority is Liverpool, while club-to-club negotiations with the PSG have yet to begin. Barcelona have decided not to proceed for Ilaijinho Crupi deal at this stage. Bournemouth informed interested clubs they do not want to sell Crupi this summer, and Barca have different plans. Barca keep considering Julian Alvarez as a top target, but Atleti maintain that the doors are closed at present. All quiet for Crupi right about now. And for Man City and two more top clubs, they have also been very interested in Ilaijinho Crupi for months. Bournemouth want to keep him. And for President Juan Laporta, he has issued a statement regarding his health condition following several days of hospitalization, and he said, and I quote, "Everything has gone well. They have reversed my arrhythmia. My heart is beating normally again. I would like to sincerely thank the outstanding doctors, nurses, and healthcare staff at Hospital de Barcelona, led by Dr. Yodi Morillas. They have done an excellent job. Beyond their expertise and vast knowledge, they treated me with kindness, understanding, patience, and compassion, truly honoring medicine and the Hippocratic Oath.
This is a further proof that Barcelona and Catalonia are capable of delivering healthcare of the highest quality. I am also especially grateful to Barca's medical team, led by Dr. Xavier Corbella, and to my chief of staff, Manana Jogadze, who coordinated everything with a great efficiency. I would also like to thank Dr. Valentin Foster and his entire team at Mount Sinai for the valuable advice, which gave me peace of mind, as well as Dr. Brugada for recommending the procedure to reverse my arrhythmia. Finally, I want to thank my children, siblings, family, and friends for all the support and encouragement they have given me. Thank you all very much, or better said, from the bottom of my heart, according to Juan Laporta, Barca's president. Meanwhile, an agreement has been reached with only a few minor details left to finalize. Ortega and his agent, George Neblong, have already arrived in Piraeus, Athens, where he is set to undergo his medical. A contract running until 2028 is expected to be signed, with Ortega joining Olympiacos as a free agent. Olympiacos will face NEC in the third qualifying round of the UEFA Champions League. If his registration is completed in time, Ortega is expected to be available for the tie. So basically, Stefan Ortega to Olympiacos, it's a done deal. And for Fenerbahce, they have submitted an official €42 million bid, which is €42 million plus or €2 million in bonuses for Rafael Leao. With AC Milan currently reviewing the offer, the Turkish club have also offered Leao a contract until 2030 with an option for an extra year worth around €10 million net per season. Negotiations are ongoing, with the key talks expected in the coming hours. And for Inter Milan, they have reached an agreement with Tottenham for Christian Romero for a fee of around €40 million, but they are still discussing personal terms with Romero. Romero's priority is Barcelona, but Barca must sell players first before making a move. And following his move to Colo-Colo, Vozinha has been informed he may not be able to wear Vozinha on his back due to Chile's top division having rules against aligning nicknames on the back of jerseys. Vozinha may be forced to wear a jersey featuring his real name, Josima Jose Evora Diaz. He previously said he didn't want his next move to be about marketing. While for Colo-Colo, Vozinha's shirt sales would reportedly have played a big role. Hopefully, the league can make an exception for the World Cup icon. And talking about the World Cup, yeah, for Marco Cucurella, man kept his word and got a tattoo of manager Luis De La Fuente after winning the World Cup. Marco Cucurella gets a tattoo of Luis De La Fuente on his arm. Promise of fulfilled.

0: 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DRUMMG. 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
2: Yeah, welcome back, sports fans. Still talking about the World Cup. It will interest you to know that Chelsea made more money for winning the Club World Cup than Spain did for winning the World Cup. Yes, so for Chelsea, they won $120 million after winning the FIFA Club World Cup. And for Spain, they received $50 million. So quite interesting. Well, for FIFA president Infantino, he put up a post on Instagram and he says, to all of you who missed watching kids, babies, grandparents and parents come together for the beautiful game, I say sorry that the matches are now over and sorry that you missed all that joy and togetherness. Sorry that you are so consumed by hate and criticism that you missed it all. And of course, Gianni Infantino's statement on the 2026 World Cup. To those who spread hatred and false rumors, I want to say that while you sit on the sidelines, we at FIFA are on the front line, organizing, working hard, and delivering the greatest show on earth. While you divide, we unite. While you were spreading hatred, we were working tirelessly to bring together two countries at war. You mentioned the fact that a few people did not receive visas while ignoring the millions of others who did. Questionable decisions or subsequent decisions not to suspend players in certain situations are common and widely accepted in some of the biggest leagues in the world, according to Gianni Infantino. And of course, football's law-making body IFAB has acknowledged that Switzerland striker Brill Embolo was incorrectly shown a red card during this month's World Cup quarterfinal against Argentina. The ruling, revealed in a Tuesday circular, has raised questions over a crucial turning point in the match. Initially, referee Jean Pinheiro booked the Argentina midfielder, but the video star referee VAR intervened, informing the official that Paredes had not committed a foul. Pinheiro subsequently booked Embolo for simulation, leading to his dismissal. Argentina went on to score twice in extra time, beating the 10-man Swiss side 3-1 in Kansas City to reach the semifinals. IFAB clarified that while VAR can be used to correct mistaken identity when the wrong player is booked, it cannot be used to review the offense itself. And right about now, FIFA has announced plans to sell a large minority stake in a new company that will run its main events, including the World Cup and the Club World Cup, as a part of a plan to triple the amount of development money it dishes out to its 211 member associations under the proposals, which are subject to approval by a majority of those national associations and FIFA's 37-member council. A new entity called FIFA Forward Enterprises, FFE, will take over all commercial operations, while FIFA remains the game's global governing body and retains a majority stake in FFE. With elements of this plan starting to be reported by several media outlets earlier on Tuesday, FIFA was forced to rush out a press release that confirmed it was hoping to sell up to 21% of FFE to private investors with the intention of bringing in $4.2 billion, which is £3.2 billion, that could be immediately released to its member associations as a part of a new funding stream called the FIFA Fast Forward Program, FFP. So basically, Gianni Infantino is reportedly planning to sell stakes in the World Cup to private investors. The deal could personally net him tens of millions of euros, with the talks said to have involved investors linked to Trump administration. And for UEFA, they also put out a statement in response to Gianni Infantino's plan to sell World Cup stakes. According to reports, this crosses a line that football's governing institutions should never cross. UEFA takes it extremely seriously. So should every national football association. So should every stakeholder, leagues, clubs, players, supporters, government, and everyone who cares about the future of the game. The soul and governance of football are not assets to trade, especially with zero transparency as to who gains financially. None of us are the owners of football. It is not of FIFA's to sell, according to UEFA. Right about now, let me now sell out to this caller. Hello, good morning.
3: Yo, morning, Donado.
2: Yeah, good morning.
3: Yeah, trust you are good.
2: Yeah, most definitely. Welcome to the broadcast. You know where you're calling from?
3: What a cold Wednesday out there. My name is Sovio Akinoluwa.
2: Welcome.
3: All I want to talk about the game that went on between the Super Falcons of Nigeria and the Malawians. I want the Super Falcons to know, and all Nigerians listening to me out there, is that football has really evolved, and it's evolving every day. No, there are no minnows in football again. No underdogs in football again. No, the Malawians, even that game yesterday, after that game, the commentators said that what the performance from a disciplined side, what the good performance from a disciplined side, that is the Malawians. No, they were disciplined yesterday. No. They go toe-to-toe with the Super Falcons. No, I just watched the highlights, though. I didn't watch the main game yesterday. I watched the highlights this morning. But, you know, that was the thing. The coach has a lot of work to do. If they still want to retain that trophy, if they still want to defend the title, that defense yesterday was very, very sloppy. Our defense line was going to write them about. Though we created more chances, but, you know, in football, it's all about you converting your chances, you making use of your chances. That's what football is all about. And whoever wins a game, or whether you lose your chances, you didn't make use of your chances, is the person that wins the game that be the winner. So I'm not writing the Super Falcons off. I'm not writing them off yet. This is their first game. So, but they should not be complacent. They should not see themselves as a defending champion. They should make sure they defend this fight to put all their best and never underrate any country. Good morning, I'm going to enjoy the rest of the studio.
2: Yeah, thank you very much, Sovia. We are Kilolu. God bless you immensely. And of course, still talking about everything FIFA and the World Cup. Yeah, for Germany, they are set to host the 2030 World Cup. Yeah, Germany set its sights on hosting the 2030 World Cup. Confidence is ready. Germany wants to host the 2038 World Cup, and they feel ready. And of course, here we go right there. Claudio Ranieri signs in as a new Italian Federation Director. Roberto Mancini will be the new head coach. Claudio Ranieri agrees to become new technical director for the Federation. Ranieri replaces Paolo Maldini as the new face of the Italian project. So basically, another here we go as well. Roberto Mancini will be the new Italian national team head coach. Mancini returns. He gets the Italy head coach job as President Giovanni Malago stopped Andrea Pirlo. Signatures due to his collaboration with a Russian brand. Decision made. Paolo Maldini and Leonardo left Italian Federation project as their manager was Andrea Pirlo. Mancini will now sign pretty soon. So basically, Man is back. Mancini returns as the head coach of the Italian national team after previously winning the Euros during his first spell in charge between 2018 and 2023. And of course, the two-time world champion France, they announced Zinedine Zidane as their new head coach. The Zizou era at France has begun. It's official. Zinedine Zidane signs in as a new France head coach until 2030. The French Football Federation confirms Zizou as new head coach, replacing Didier Deschamps. So France, a new era starts yesterday, or started yesterday. Welcome back, Zizou. Zinedine Zidane is the new head coach of the French national team. The Le Bleu legend is back, much to everyone's delight. 20 years later, Zinedine Zidane will face Italy again in his first match as France's head coach. Yeah, his first game will be against Italy on the 2nd of October 2026 at Stade de France. Recall that his last professional game as a footballer was also against Italy at the 2006 World Cup final, whereby they lost to the Diamond Shards of Germany. Or rather, whereby they actually lost to the Azure of Italy. Yes, his last professional game for France was the 2006 World Cup that was hosted by Germany. And of course, they lost to the Azure of Italy in that final via penalties.